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1: Have you ever wondered who pays for the new bus line you take to work? Or that cultural hub you love, which was once an abandoned building? Across Europe, cities and regions are constantly changing. Streets are being redesigned, public transport is becoming greener, and new services are being made available. What many of us don't realize is that, behind a lot of these visible changes, there are EU funding initiatives. These programs are designed to support cities and improve everyday life for the people who live there, including us.
2: You're listening to Raising the Game, Better Legislation. In this episode, we're taking a look at how EU funding helps cities respond to everyday challenges and improve life on the ground. Cities use public EU funds to respond to specific local needs. That can mean upgrading aging infrastructure or making transport more accessible. In other words, EU funds help cities make your life easier.
1: The idea behind this kind of support isn't new. It goes back to the Paris summit in 1972, when European leaders recognized that big differences between regions were holding back growth and opportunities. Some places were thriving, while others lacked investment.
2: That message comes through clearly in a press conference given by Albert Bourchet, a member of the European Commission at the time. It was published by the Commission's audiovisual service. He said,
3: "It must also be recognized that for economic, political and human reasons, we cannot have such disparities between the different regions of the community, especially if we want to build an integrated Europe and an economic and monetary union."
1: The solution was to pool resources at European level and invest them where they could make the biggest difference. This became what is now known as the EU cohesion policy. It's the EU's way of reducing imbalances between regions so that people have similar opportunities, no matter where they live.
2: This policy includes four key funding programmes. One of these programmes is the European Regional Development Fund, which focuses on places. It helps cities and regions invest in better infrastructure, modern public transport, and digital innovation. Thanks to the European Regional Development Fund, cities like Essen in Germany and Łódź in Poland have transformed former industrial areas into cultural districts and renewed public spaces.
1: Another key program is the European Social Fund Plus. It focuses on people and supports training, employment programs, and community projects. Thanks to this fund, cities like Brussels in Belgium and Coimbra in Portugal have developed custom training programs for people with disabilities and have improved care services for older residents.
2: Alongside these two funding programs, there is also the Cohesion Fund. It supports large-scale infrastructure projects in less affluent EU countries. The Cohesion Fund supports projects relating to transport infrastructure and the environment, such as rail lines and cleaner water systems, which benefit cities.
1: Last but not least is the Just Transition Fund. This programme supports the EU's goal of becoming climate neutral by 2050 by helping the regions most affected by the green transition. For example, in Asturias in Spain and Western Macedonia in Greece, the fund is helping communities to move away from coal and carbon-intensive industries.
2: In short, these four funds support local development, skills and jobs, major infrastructure and the green transition.
1: The European Parliament plays a decisive role in making cohesion policy work. Together with the Commission and the Council, Parliament helps set the rules that govern EU funds, and it approves the part of the EU budget dedicated to cohesion policy. It calls on the Commission and the EU countries to provide strong support to local and regional authorities, because these authorities play a key role during the EU decision-making process.
2: In 2025, European Parliament President Roberta Metsola opened the European Week of Regions and Cities, which is the EU's flagship event for cohesion policy. She said,
4: "Cohesion policy is a monument to this mission and stands among our Union's most remarkable achievements, a living expression of European unity and solidarity. It shows in practical terms how Europe comes together to ensure that every region and every citizen can share in the benefits of sustainable growth and social progress. Each renovated school, each newly established digital hub, and every clean energy project co-financed by EU funds is tangible proof that the European Union is making a real difference in people's lives."
2: But how does a city access EU funding?
1: Well, the process usually begins locally. Local authorities identify a problem or an opportunity, such as unemployment among young people, rising energy costs in public buildings, or a neighbourhood that's been left behind. They then select the most suitable EU programme and develop a detailed project plan. This plan sets out what they want to do, who will benefit, how long it will take, and what impact it should have on people's lives. These projects are assessed at national or regional level. If they're approved, cities receive funding and typically have several years to turn their plans into a reality.
2: The core idea is simple. When cities have access to the right resources, they're better equipped to become greener, fairer, and more resilient places. For students, that can mean better public transport to campuses, renovated schools, and new training opportunities that can help them find their first job.
1: So, the next time you step onto a new bus or walk through a renewed public space, take a moment to look around. You might see an EU flag with the words, "co-funded by the European Union."
2: This podcast is brought to you by the European Parliament.

0: Right now, hanging quietly in our wardrobes, there's at least one t-shirt with a story we've probably never wanted to hear. The hands that made it may belong to workers who are underpaid, overworked, and denied basic rights. Growing the cotton needed to produce that t-shirt required land, chemicals, energy, and around 2,700 litres of water. It took all of that to make a garment we might wear only a few times. Behind that simple t-shirt, there's a journey worth understanding. Becoming more aware of its story is the first step towards making more conscious choices.
1: You're listening to Raising the Game, Better Legislation. In this podcast, we're looking at what the EU is doing to combat the negative effects of fast fashion. To understand how fast fashion keeps growing, we first need to look at ourselves and the way we consume. Shopping can feel good. In fact, studies carried out by Stanford, MIT, and Carnegie Mellon universities have shown that when we see a piece of clothing we really like, our brain releases dopamine, the chemical linked to pleasure and reward. And if an item is cheap, the feeling is even stronger.
0: Fast fashion brands have built their business models on this feeling. Think of online platforms like Shein and Temu, or mainstream clothing brands. They produce huge amounts of fashionable clothes at very low prices and release them very quickly. Trends change constantly. New items appear in shops every week. The message is simple: buy now, wear a few times, and move on. In Europe, between 4% and 9% of all textile products put on the market are destroyed without ever being worn. That's how fast fashion works.
1: Every year, each person in the EU buys around 19 kilograms and throws away about 12 kilograms of clothes. They enter our wardrobes and are quickly replaced by the next cheap item. But while the price tag may be low, the real cost to the environment and the workers who make these clothes is huge.
0: According to the European Environment Agency, the textiles industry is among the sectors that have the most damaging impact on the environment. It's one of the largest consumers of both water and land resources, after food and housing. Growing cotton, which is used to make fabrics like denim, requires enormous amounts of water and large areas of farmland. The pesticides used in cotton farming put the health of farmers and of people living nearby communities at risk.
1: The impact continues during clothes production. The textile industry is responsible for around 20% of clean water pollution worldwide, mainly due to the chemicals used to dye and treat fabrics. Fashion also contributes significantly to greenhouse gas emissions. Clothes are often produced through long, complex global supply chains and travel across continents before reaching our wardrobes.
0: And many garments are made from synthetic fibers, like polyester and nylon, which take hundreds of years to degrade. This has led to another growing problem: microplastic pollution. Every time we wash synthetic clothes, tiny plastic fibers are released into the water. Over time, hundreds of tons of these microplastics have accumulated in the oceans.
1: And when we throw clothes away, the story doesn't end there. Today, less than 1% of used clothing is recycled into new garments. Most end up incinerated, buried in landfills, or exported as waste. Mountains of discarded fast fashion items travel outside Europe, ending up in open landfills in parts of Africa where they overwhelm local systems and contaminate the soil and groundwater.
0: But the damage is not only environmental. Lola Sanchez Caldente, Parliament's former rapporteur on the EU strategy for sustainable and circular textiles, said,
2: "The fact that we have shops selling extremely cheap clothing means that the worker who made that garment is being paid very little. They likely have very little job security, are probably working in slavery-like conditions, and there may be no safety standards at all in the premises where they work."
1: In 2013, the Rana Plaza factory in Bangladesh collapsed, killing more than 1,100 workers. It was the deadliest accident in the history of the garment industry. The disaster exposed the unsafe and underpaid working conditions behind global fashion production. It forced sustainability and fair working practices into the global spotlight and raised urgent questions about the true cost of cheap clothing. For years, these realities have informed policy debates in Europe, putting the fashion industry higher on the political agenda.
3: Mm-hmm.
0: In 2022, the European Commission presented the EU strategy for sustainable and circular textiles. The objective is simple. By 2030, clothes sold in Europe should last longer, be easier to repair, and include more recycled materials. As part of this strategy, here are some of the steps the EU has taken to combat the negative effects of fast fashion.
1: Firstly, there's the eco-design regulation. Since 2024, new eco-design rules have allowed the EU to set minimum standards for durability and product quality. In practice, this means clothes will have to be made to last, not just to sell. Have you ever noticed that zips are often one of the first things to break? Under the eco-design regulation, parts like zips and buttons will need to be more resistant and easier to repair.
0: Secondly, there's a ban on destroying unsold clothing. The EU has now banned the destruction of unsold clothing and applied the polluter pays principle. This means that brands must take responsibility for the waste they create and help cover the costs of collecting and recycling the clothes they put on the market.
1: Thirdly, a digital product passport is also said to be introduced. By simply scanning a QR code, consumers will be able to see where the raw materials came from, where the fabric was processed, and where the garment was sewn.
0: The European Parliament has consistently called for a shift away from the fast fashion model to a circular textile sector. MEPs have argued that clothes should be designed to last, repaired instead of discarded, and recycled at the end of their life. Through its work on waste laws and rules for sustainable products, Parliament has helped turn these principles into binding obligations for EU countries and for companies operating on the European market.
1: Dalara Burkhardt, who led Parliament's work on sustainable textiles, said,
3: "We really have important tools that make more transparency for consumers possible. But in the end, we also have to make sure that we don't leave the burden on the shoulders of consumers, and we need to have mandatory regulatory basis for a sustainable textile sector."
1: So next time you pick up a t-shirt, pause for a second. Read the label. Ask yourself where the item came from and where it will go next.
0: It's time to rethink our wardrobes by trying to choose fewer, better quality pieces that defy fleeting trends and last for years. And when you want to save money, consider second-hand options, which also give clothes a new life.
1: Because behind every cheap item there is a cost. And that cost is paid by our planet and by people long after the trend has passed.

job. Now this right here is what we call Welcome to Miami. But tonight, we just gonna call it Fiesta. Cause I don't wanna care where you are or what you doing. If you in a club tonight and you wanna party,

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1: Love is all I got now, love is all I got, I can't live. Love is all I got, only love in my life. Love is all. Love is all I got, love is all I got. Live life with love and trust that love will come down to earth and save us all. Love is all I got, I can't live with everything I've lost, because love will come to save us all.

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Darling, I can give you what you want, what you want.